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0: Yeah.
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1: Hello, everyone. This is your Action News reporter with all the news that is news across the nation on the scene at the supermarket. There seems to have been some disturbance here. Pardon me, sir. Did you see what happened?
2: Yeah, I did. I was standing over by the tomatoes, and here he come, running through the pole beans, through the fruits and vegetables, naked as a jaybird. And I hollered over to Ethel. I said, "Don't look, Ethel." And it's too late. She'd already been incensed.
3: He comes.

0: station. 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
1: Yeah, they. I was just in here getting my tires checked, and he just appeared out of the traffic. Just come streaking around the grease right there. Didn't have nothing on but a smile. I looked in there, and Ethel was getting her cold drink. I hollered, "Don't look, Ethel!" 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She'd already been mooned. Flashed her right there in front of the shop or so.
2: He ain't rude.
1: Boogity, boogity.

0: the gym covering the disturbance at the basketball playoff. 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
1: Yeah, deep. Half time, I was just going down there to get Ethel a snow cone. Here he come, right out of the cheap seats. Dribbling. Right down the middle of the court. Didn't have on nothing but his PS. 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She'd already got a free shot. Grandstand. Right there in front of the home team.
2: What do you say, calling the street?
1: Here it comes again. Who's that with it?

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to San Francisco, she must have lost her way. Posting a poster of Pancho and Cisco one California day. She says she believes in a Robin Hood and brotherhood and colors of green and gray.

San Francisco, I will be Gadjoué. 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

0: This song was named the number one single of 1961, after spending 7 consecutive weeks at the top. It was also featured in the soundtrack of the 1978 film, Animal House, Bobby Lewis, Tossin' and Turning.
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1: Well, life on the farm is kind of laid back. 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
0: Coming up next is an artist who, in the middle 1970s, became the biggest seller for RCA Records since Elvis Presley. With over 39 number one hits, here's Charlie Pride.

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5: 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Number 1 for 2 weeks in September 1966. 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
1: 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Inducted into the Country Music Hall of Fame in 1988, and with 16 number one singles, here's Loretta Lynn.

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We gotta sink the Bismarck, was the battle sound. But when the smoke had cleared away, the mighty Hood went down. For 6 long days and weary nights, they tried to find her trail. Churchill told the people, put every ship a sail, 'cause somewhere on that ocean, I know she's gotta be. We gotta sink the Bismarck to the

The continent of Atlantis was an island which lay before the great flood in the area we now call the Atlantic Ocean. So great an area of land that from her western shores those beautiful sailors journeyed to the south and the North Americas with ease in their ships with painted sails. To the east, Africa was her neighbor, across a short strait of sea miles. The great Egyptian age is but a remnant of the Atlantean culture. The antediluvian kings colonized the world. All the gods who play in the mythological dramas, in all legends from all lands, were from fair Atlantis. Knowing her fate, Atlantis sent out ships to all corners of the earth. On board were the 12. The poet, the physician, the farmer, the scientist, the magician, and the other so-called gods of our legends, though gods they were. And as the elders of our time choose to remain blind, let us rejoice and let us sing and dance and ring in the new. Hail Atlantis!

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2: June 25th, 1950. In Asia, war breaks out on the Korean Peninsula as forces from the communist North invade the non-communist South. The United States soon joins the fighting on the side of South Korea. 1876. In Montana, the Battle of Little Bighorn. That's where Lieutenant Colonel George Armstrong Custer and his 7th Cavalry are wiped out by Sioux and Cheyenne Indians. 1973. On Capitol Hill, former White House counsel John Dean begins testifying before the Senate panel investigating the Watergate scandal.
3: I began by telling the president that there was a cancer growing on the presidency, and if the cancer was not removed, the president himself would be killed by it.
2: The scandal forces Richard Nixon to become the first president to resign the following year. 1903. George Orwell, the author whose novels include Animal Farm and 1984, is born Eric Blair in Bengal, India. And 1997.
4: The reason why I love the sea, I cannot explain. That was the way it happened to me.
2: Jacques Cousteau, the underwater explorer and filmmaker, dies in Paris at age 87. Today in history, June 25th, Tim McGuire, the Associated Press.
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2: 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Tastes good, too! New Ipana toothpaste.
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1: Today in history.
2: June 25th, 1950. In Asia, war breaks out on the Korean Peninsula as forces from the communist north invade the non-communist south. The United States soon joins the fighting on the side of South Korea. 1876. In Montana, the Battle of Little Bighorn. That's where Lieutenant Colonel George Armstrong Custer and his 7th Cavalry are wiped out by Sioux and Cheyenne Indians. 1973. On Capitol Hill, former White House counsel John Dean begins testifying before the Senate panel investigating the Watergate scandal.
3: I began by telling the president that there was a cancer growing on the presidency, and if the cancer was not removed, the president himself would be killed by it.
2: The scandal forces Richard Nixon to become the first president to resign the following year. 1903. George Orwell, the author whose novels include Animal Farm and 1984, is born Eric Blair in Bengal, India. And 1997.
4: The reason why I love the sea, I cannot explain. That was the way it happened to me.
2: Jacques Cousteau, the underwater explorer and filmmaker, dies in Paris at age 87. Today in history, June 25th, Tim McGuire, the Associated Press.
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1: Now, another exciting episode in the life of the most fantastic crime fighter the world has ever known.

0: Commissioner's office.
1: Yes, may I speak with the commissioner, please?
0: Oh, he's not in the office right now.
1: When do you expect him back?
0: Who is this? Commissioner?
1: No, I'm not.
0: All right, what are you doing?
1: I'm calling for the commissioner.
0: Okay, you're a very funny man.
1: It's funny you think so. When do you expect him back?
0: Commissioner.
1: I'm not a commissioner.
0: You're not?
1: No, not.
0: I suppose this is his brother calling.
1: That's right.
0: And you just happen to sound a little bit like him, is that right?
1: No, it isn't.
0: It isn't.
1: I sound a lot like him.
0: Okay.
1: I don't suppose he talks much about me.
0: That'll do it.
1: You want to know why he doesn't talk much about me?
0: No.
1: It's because I'm a rum runner.
0: You're a what?
1: Now you want to hear about it.
0: No, I don't want to hear about it.
1: I run rum.
0: Why are you doing this?
1: Because it's fun to rum run.
0: You've got 4 seconds to get serious.
1: Although good rum to run is hard to find.
0: One.
1: So sometimes I run gun.
0: Two.
1: If there isn't some rum to run.
0: Three.
2: Well, good morning, Miss Helfinger.
0: Oh, good morning. Help.
1: Is that my brother, the commissioner?
2: Is that my brother, the rum runner on the phone?
0: Dear mother, like I said... They're coming to take me away, ha-ha. They're coming to take me away, hee-hee.
3: Well, what a strange turn of family events this is. So the commissioner does indeed have a good rum-running brother.
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Old sleepyhead, that's my boy. 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
1: Hello, Americans. This is Paul Harvey.
2: And now, the rest of the story. John was born in Medway, Massachusetts. Now, Medway was a staunch settled community, not at all the sort of place one might expect to find adventure. In fact, the only relief from Medway's monotony came in 1815 when a hurricane blew through town, and young John was too young to appreciate that. While he was growing up, the most exciting thing in Medway was its most prominent business, the manufacture of boots and shoes. So not surprisingly, John drifted toward that industry as he approached young manhood. He became a cobbler. Well, John was married in 1836, age 24. By then, there were no fewer than 300 cobblers in Medway, producing 40,000 pairs of boots and 100,000 pairs of shoes every year. Maple pegs were slowly replaced by shoe nails. The footgear styles were becoming more extravagant. If all that you've heard sounds a bit tedious, then you'll be happy to know that John thought so, too. Each humdrum day, as John worked in the shoe shop, his mind was on faraway places, especially the Golden West, especially California. And by the age of 37, he could bear it no longer. He would split Shoe City. He would leave his family and his friends and his boots and the shoes. He would become a cattle rancher and his own lord and master under the big sky of the West. It took John almost 2 years to reach California. He arrived Stockton in 1850. And yet, if it seemed a glorious dream had at last been realized, the wild and woolly West held more than a few surprises for the runaway cobbler. He had wanted to become a cattle rancher. Well, he did purchase a herd of cattle. But before he knew it, rustlers had relieved him of every last animal in the herd. A little thing like that could not keep a good man down, so John tried gold mining. And the most John got out of gold mining was a snoot full of dust. And from there, John proceeded to land speculation. He tried farming. He tried a couple of small business operations. Each and every occupation John attempted turned sour. He even swallowed his pride and, remaining in California, returned to shoemaking, but even that failed. In his own words, quote, "I was dead broke. Lawyers and judges contrived to rob me of everything I possessed. I was disgusted with my fellow men and their hypocrisy, their betrayal of confidence, their treachery, and their fraud," end quote. And that is why John, the once prosperous New England shoemaker, now penniless, decided to flee civilization, to run to the mountains, and live the rest of his life as a hermit. And so he did. But little did John realize then that his life was only beginning. At the end of that long, lonesome wilderness trail in the Sierra Nevada mountains, John found the true meaning of his existence. Disillusioned with mankind, he placed his trust in the wild animals he encountered, and ultimately they placed their trust in him. And as the runaway Massachusetts cobbler disappeared into the high Sierra, a legend emerged. And books, and movies, and television programs, all of which would keep him alive forever. Yes, it was a real-life romantic saga, that of John Adams, Grizzly Adams. Now you know the rest of the story.
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1: Today in history.
2: June 25th, 1950. In Asia, war breaks out on the Korean Peninsula as forces from the communist north invade the non-communist south. The United States soon joins the fighting on the side of South Korea. 1876. In Montana, the Battle of Little Bighorn. That's where Lieutenant Colonel George Armstrong Custer and his 7th Cavalry are wiped out by Sioux and Cheyenne Indians. 1973. On Capitol Hill, former White House counsel John Dean begins testifying before the Senate panel investigating the Watergate scandal.
3: I began by telling the president that there was a cancer growing on the presidency, and if the cancer was not removed, the president himself would be killed by it.
2: The scandal forces Richard Nixon to become the first president to resign the following year. 1903. George Orwell, the author whose novels include Animal Farm and 1984, is born Eric Blair in Bengal, India. And 1997.
4: The reason why I love the sea, I cannot explain. That was the way it happened to me.
2: Jacques Cousteau, the underwater explorer and filmmaker, dies in Paris at age 87. Today in history, June 25th, Tim McGuire, the Associated Press.
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One morning it was drizzling rain. 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I was raised in the canebrake by an old mama lion. Can't no high-toned woman make me walk the line.

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1: Now, another exciting episode in the life of the most fantastic crime fighter the world has ever known. As you know, the wonderful white-winged warrior, garbed in a full-length yellow raincoat with a matching hood, is winging his way across vast ocean waters. His mission, to become the first man to fly the Atlantic.
2: Give my regards to Broadway.
3: Hey, buddy.
2: Yes?
3: No singing is allowed, you mean? Not over the ocean.
2: Oh, okay.
1: Meanwhile, back in the office of the police commissioner of Midland City.
4: Dear Mother, well, is it ever swell to work here now? You wouldn't believe how quiet and peaceful it is. This is the commissioner's office.
5: Yes, may I speak with the commissioner, please?
4: Oh, he's not in the office right now.
5: When do you expect him back?
4: Who is this? Commissioner?
5: No, I'm not.
4: All right, what are you doing?
5: I'm calling for the commissioner.
4: Okay, you're a very funny man.
5: It's funny you think so. When do you expect him back?
4: Commissioner.
5: I'm not a commissioner.
4: You're not?
5: No, not.
4: I suppose this is his brother calling.
5: That's right.
4: And you just happen to sound a little bit like him, is that right?
5: No, it isn't.
4: It isn't.
5: I sound a lot like him.
4: Okay.
5: I don't suppose he talks much about me.
4: That'll do it.
5: You want to know why he doesn't talk much about me?
4: No.
5: It's because I'm a rum runner.
4: You're a what?
5: Now you want to hear about it.
4: No, I don't want to hear about it.
5: I run rum.
4: Why are you doing this?
5: Because it's fun to rum run.
4: You've got 4 seconds to get serious.
5: Although good rum to run is hard to find.
4: One.
5: So sometimes I run gun.
4: Two.
5: If there isn't some rum to run.
4: Three.
6: Well, good morning, Miss Helfinger.
4: Oh, good morning. Help.
5: Is that my brother, the commissioner?
6: Is that my brother, the rum runner on the phone?
4: Dear Mother, like I said, they're coming to take me away, ha-ha. They're coming to take me away, hee-hee.
1: Well, what a strange turn of family events this is. So the commissioner does...

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0: Tuesday, Wednesday, Thursday, Friday, Saturday night. On the bed, on the
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4: 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This version became a number one hit for the Rascals in April 1966. Here's Good Loving.
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1: Hello, Americans. This is Paul Harvey.
2: And now, the rest of the story.
3: John was born in Medway, Massachusetts. Now, Medway was a staunch, settled community. Not at all the sort of place one might expect to find adventure. In fact, the only relief from Medway's monotony came in 1815 when a hurricane blew through town, and young John was too young to appreciate that. While he was growing up, the most exciting thing in Medway was its most prominent business, the manufacture of boots and shoes. So not surprisingly, John drifted toward that industry as he approached young manhood. He became a cobbler. Well, John was married in 1836, age 24. By then, there were no fewer than 300 cobblers in Medway, producing 40,000 pairs of boots and 100,000 pairs of shoes every year. Maple pegs were slowly replaced by shoe nails. The footgear styles were becoming more extravagant. If all that you've heard sounds a bit tedious, then you'll be happy to know that John thought so, too. Each humdrum day, as John worked in the shoe shop, his mind was on faraway places, especially the Golden West, especially California. And by the age of 37, he could bear it no longer. He would split Shoe City. He would leave his family and his friends and his boots and the shoes. He would become a cattle rancher and his own lord and master under the big sky of the West. It took John almost 2 years to reach California. He arrived Stockton in 1850. And yet, if it seemed a glorious dream had at last been realized, the wild and woolly West held more than a few surprises for the runaway cobbler. He had wanted to become a cattle rancher. Well, he did purchase a herd of cattle. But before he knew it, rustlers had relieved him of every last animal in the herd. A little thing like that could not keep a good man down, so John tried gold mining. And the most John got out of gold mining was a snoot full of dust. And from there, John proceeded to land speculation. He tried farming. He tried a couple of small business operations. Each and every occupation John attempted turned sour. He even swallowed his pride and, remaining in California, returned to shoemaking, but even that failed. In his own words, quote, "I was dead broke. Lawyers and judges contrived to rob me of everything I possessed. I was disgusted with my fellow men and their hypocrisy, their betrayal of confidence, their treachery, and their fraud," end quote. And that is why John, the once prosperous New England shoemaker, now penniless, decided to flee civilization, to run to the mountains, and live the rest of his life as a hermit. And so he did. But little did John realize then that his life was only beginning. At the end of that long, lonesome wilderness trail in the Sierra Nevada mountains, John found the true meaning of his existence. Disillusioned with mankind, he placed his trust in the wild animals he encountered, and ultimately they placed their trust in him. And as the runaway Massachusetts cobbler disappeared into the high Sierra, a legend emerged. And books, and movies, and television programs, all of which would keep him alive forever. Yes, it was a real-life romantic saga, that of John Adams, Grizzly Adams. Now you know the rest of the story.
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1: Today in history.
2: June 25th, 1950. In Asia, war breaks out on the Korean Peninsula as forces from the communist North invade the non-communist South. The United States soon joins the fighting on the side of South Korea. 1876. In Montana, the Battle of Little Bighorn. That's where Lieutenant Colonel George Armstrong Custer and his 7th Cavalry are wiped out by Sioux and Cheyenne Indians. 1973. On Capitol Hill, former White House counsel John Dean begins testifying before the Senate panel investigating the Watergate scandal.
3: I began by telling the president that there was a cancer growing on the presidency, and if the cancer was not removed, the president himself would be killed by it.
2: The scandal forces Richard Nixon to become the first president to resign the following year. 1903. George Orwell, the author whose novels include Animal Farm and 1984, is born Eric Blair in Bengal, India. And 1997.
4: The reason why I love the sea, I cannot explain. That was the way, it happened to me.
2: Jacques Cousteau, the underwater explorer and filmmaker, dies in Paris at age 87. Today in history, June 25th, Tim McGuire, the Associated Press.

perfect country and western song. I wrote him back a letter and I told him it was not the perfect country and western song because he hadn't said anything at all about mama, her trains, her trucks, her prison, her getting drunk. Well, he sat down and wrote another verse to the song.

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1: So, Jacqueline.
2: Yes, Mom?
1: I wanted to talk to you about something and... Oh, wait. Hold on. I just got a text.
2: Oh, wait, Mom. I just got a message. So many comments on my comment.
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